it's just great balls of fire. I let it love what I thought of this morning. You came along and woo, now honey, I've changed my mind. This love is fine. 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

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It drives me crazy. 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

Good evening, dear listeners to Professor Progressive Rock Theater on Radio Darmstadt. It's me, Raphael, at the microphone tonight, and I have a great journey for you. It will take us to space, to Mars, and maybe even further. It will feel like we are in a fever dream. And yeah, that all happens in your head, between your ears, and your ears are the spaceship we're gonna ride tonight. Yeah, and talking about what is coming to you in the next 2 hours, I have new music by several artists, and one of them is actually one of what you might call the original progressive rock artist, a fantastic keyboardist. And he is coming out with a new album soon. Also, we have some space rock by Osric Tentacles from England, a well-known space rock band. We have new music from France, from an artist named Lalu, featuring a fantastic drummer whom we know of. And of course, I already mentioned we are in a fever dream or in a delirium, together with Haken. Their latest EP is out. It's called In a Fever Dream. And sadly, in the last show where we discussed the best releases, or our favorite releases of 2026 so far, I threw it in, and because it was released just 2 days before the show aired, I didn't have much time to listen to it, and now I have to cite it. At the end of the show, I will present more of this amazing work of progressive metal. But first, I think it's been a hot day, it's been a long day, and maybe you are a bit tired, and maybe you already fell asleep, and you need someone to awaken you. Is your answer to that yes? Then you're completely right. Here is Yes with Awaken.

awakened by Yes, and I guess you are all awake now. And if so, you are awake with Rick Wakeman. That's quite a funny thing, coincidence here. That song Awaken is from the album Going for the One, which was recorded in the 1977 and recorded in 1976, accordingly, I guess. And it was recorded in Montreux at the Lake Geneva in Switzerland, and the organ you heard is the church organ from the Church of St. Martin in the neighboring town Vevey, or Vevey, I don't know how to pronounce it, Swiss-French names, and is played by Rick Wakeman, the keyboardist, of course, who is a classically trained pianist and was very much interested in a lot of other key instruments, his highest interest probably being the harpsichord. This is one of the few albums where you actually hear not synthesized organ or recorded a sampled organ, but the real deal. And they just used the telephone to send the recorded audio from the organ to the studio. And Rick Wakeman will stay with us now on our journey to space, which takes us first, of course, to our neighboring planet, the planet Mars. And Rick Wakeman visited there for the first time in 2020, 6 years ago, with his album The Red Planet. And from that we hear a song about the highest mountain, not only on Mars, but in the entire solar system. That is because Mars has way less gravity than Earth does, and so structures can get higher, and also all the bigger planets where you might think you'd find higher mountains are mostly made of

guys. And so there's no solid things that would be feasible to build a mountain out of. So Olympus Mons is the highest in our solar system. Or might I say, in the universe, as far as we know, because as far as I know, we didn't find any mountains outside of our solar system yet. So this is Olympus Mons, not the mountain in Greece, but the one Olympus Mons on Mars.

Olympus Mons by Rick Wakeman from his 2020 album The Red Planet. And I told you this is the highest mountain of our solar system, and so you might ask the question, how high is it? Well, it's depending on how you look at it. If you look at it from the general height, what would be the sea level on Earth? Mars has no sea, so we pretend that there is something like that. Then we have 22 kilometers above the middle value of the planet's level. And if you're standing nearer at it, then you are standing in a in a plane, or in an abyssal plane, that which is deeper than the average level on Mars, and so then it's 26 kilometers high. And yeah, that makes it about three times as high as Mount Everest. And also it's a volcano, or probably not active anymore. Yeah, but let's talk about something more interesting. That is Rick Wakeman, great keyboardist. As I said, he is classically trained. His father was a pianist as well, and his sons are, I know at least of two who are quite good keyboardists and played in several bands. And even there is a band called The Strops, and in that band not only Rick Wakeman played, but also his son, and which is quite funny. Yeah, talking about Rick Wakeman and how did he get into this music scene that he's in now, the progressive rock scene, from becoming a classically trained pianist to one of the most important progressive rock keyboarders. I have to say that there might be some disagreement on who is the best. Some say Tony Banks, some say Rick Wakeman, some say Keith Emerson. I don't care. Tony Banks is definitely my favorite. Others my favorite. Rick Wakeman, who is also a fantastic keyboardist, I won't deny that. Yeah, his love for the different instruments that he plays is clear, and the love of music. And so how did this classically trained keyboardist get into progressive rock and into becoming a studio musician at first? And he says about it, well, he doesn't quite believe in luck, but it's more something of having the chance, taking it, and having the talent and the ability to take this chance. And the story is, in fact, quite bad. What's the word? Chance, incidental. Well, Rick was a teenager already, firm in classical piano, and he used to hang out at a music store that sold used music instruments, and he was hanging around there a lot. And once he asked the shop owner, why do you let all these teens hang around here? And the shop owner said, well, if I let them hang around here, and one day they will have maybe formed a band or something else, and then they will remember the shop and buy their instruments here. And yeah, so they did. He was completely right about that. But there was more to it, because one day a guy came into that shop and talked to the shop owner, I think it was, and told him, well, I have to record this thing at the studio with this famous singer. And yeah, in a week. And somehow
my musicians got arrested at the airport because they had some substances with them that might be illegal or not. And so now he's one keyboardist and three brass players and brass arranger, more importantly, short. And the store owner just looked over to Rick Bigman and said, well, no problem, Rick can do that. So 16-year-old Rick Bigman said, what? What's happening? And yeah, so the guy said, well, oh, great. Can you be available at this time in this at the studio? And I'll give you the tape. And you can check out what we've got to play. And yeah, then Rick didn't quite know what was happening, just being very much encouraged by the store owner to just take the job. And yeah, so he got home and realized, well, we don't have a tape player. And so he told his father about that. And the father said, okay, this is a chance for you, and I'm not going to be in your way, basically, and I'm going to pay for that tape player that you need. And so they got a tape recorder and realized that it was too slow, and they had to return it and get another one, and somehow Rick Wakeman managed to learn the keyboard parts for what they were going to record. And then, of course, they also had to do the arrangements for the horns, and that was a different story. Because he did it and gave it to a friend from school who just wrote it down, and so he came to the studio and he recorded, and yeah, after the recording was finished, he was called into the mixing room and the engineering room, and the producer told and he said, "Oh, I'm sorry, I didn't sound right. Maybe I should sound more like Booker T or something." And the producer said, "No. You are great, and don't try to sound like anyone, because in a few years, people will say, I want to sound like Rick Wakeman." And yeah, that was quite prophetic of him, I'd say, because in a few years, Rick Wakeman was the lead keyboardist of the band, yes, and yeah, had kind of an on-off relationship with the band, because I think he left, yes, about seven times. Oh, no, five times. Okay. Yeah, until today. Yeah, and as we are still on Mars, I let Rick take us to another location, and now with a really new track. He will release his new solo album. It's not really a solo album. There's an orchestra on it. It's not really solo. Which will be called The Return to the Red Planet later this year. And the first single is out. And this is the Jezero Crater. It's a crater that is probably due to a meteor striking Mars, and it's quite famous because there is another visitor there. The rover Perseverance landed there in February 21. So if you hear the music, maybe you will hear something from that Mars rover. I don't know. The Jezero Crater by Rick Wakeman.

The Jezero Crater by Rick Wakeman. And with that, we are leaving Mars now and leaving it behind, going out to space until it's just a little rock floating around in space. A space rock. Not actually. It's still a planet, but space rock is a musical style. You could say it's one of the sub-genres of progressive rock, and even so, its origins are actually earlier than progressive rock's origin, because they started in the 1950s when the space race started between the Soviets and the U.S. Space agencies, and you might remember some things like Sputnik, like Gagarin, and of course the Apollo missions. That was a time where they looked more and more to space, and where musicians were influenced by that space race and made some music that sounded kind of cosmic, with a lot of synthesizers and electronic things and distortion and so on. What is so on? Hawkwind is one of the most popular space rock bands, I'd guess. And there's another one from England, founded in 1983, which is called Osric Tentacles. And they are about to release their new album called Harmonic Mind. And on this album is a song called Space Platform.

Space Platform by Osric Tentacles. They will release a new album called... Sorry, I have some troubles here because I accidentally closed the wrong file. Not the one I wanted to close on this device that I'm using. Okay, Harmonic Mind is the name of Osric Tentacles' new album. It will be released on 18th of September, and this was the first single out of it called Space Platform. And yes, that sounded like we just made it through the Kuiperbald and will now return with the space train to Earth, and our train conductor is a man from France named Vivien Laloux, and he's got a new album out since end of July, and the name of the album is The Mythmaker's Demise, and this is the first track from that album. It's called Tears of the Muse.

Tears of the Muse by La Lue. In case you have never heard of him, don't be ashamed. I didn't until this new album landed in my inbox. And I listened to it and I said, that's quite good material there. And no surprise, he is basically born with progressive rock in his blood. Vivian La Lue was born on 2nd December in 1978 in Paris, France. And his father was Michel La Lue, who was the guitarist and vocalist for the French progressive rock band Pauline. And his mother, Noelle La Lue, is the keyboardist, or was the keyboardist of this band. And so, before he was even born, he was used to progressive rock sounds and things like the Mini Moog, the bit that he says was probably one of his biggest influences, hearing the Mini Moog in his mother's womb. And it also was always right under his nose when he was a child. And yeah, back in the days already, he preferred the keyboards to the guitar. And not like father, like son, but you could say like mother, like son, because yeah, his father was the guitarist. And he picked up the keyboard and was very well influenced by the bands, other classic bands that his parents listened to, like Genesis, Emerson, Lake and Palmer, and so on and so on. You know all of them probably if you are a regular listener to the show. If not, check them out, especially the 1970s material. Yeah. And also, he was influenced, well, growing up during the 80s and 90s. That's in Europe, it would be hard to avoid this style of music, that is electronic music and video game music. This guy has now his, let's see, I think it's his fifth studio album that is out, and it's called The Mythmaker's Demise. And on this album, the second track is called Eko. E-K-O. I don't know what that stands for. Let's try to find out.

Echo by Lalu, or is it Lalu? I'm not good at French. Luckily, the singer is not French. He is called Martin Lemar, and I guess from the bands he sings in that he is a German guy, because he sings in several metal bands, or sang in several metal bands, including the German thrash metal band Mekong Delta, and the band Tomorrow's Eve, and the folk metal band called Nachtgeschrei, that is night calling or something. And yeah, I think his vocals are quite good and fit the album and the music very well. I guess that's why he was chosen by Lalu, by Vivien Lalu, to join this project, which he did. And yeah, on two of Lalu's albums. Yeah, and of course, now this one is the third where he appears as a singer. And I think it's the first one by Lalu, where the keyboardist Lalu had Simon Phillips to play the drums. I'm not entirely sure, but the press release just says that Martin Lemar is the singer and that Simon Phillips is on drums. And I would guess that Lalu plays on the other instruments you've heard. I'd guess that. I wouldn't doubt it that he could. Even so, he's mainly the keyboardist, as he would probably describe himself. And yeah, so he is the one guy who is behind this music, and the music is called I Am The One.

I am the one. Nobody else. No, that was Lalu. Song from the new album Mythmaker's Demise. Here, it's his fifth album now. And yeah, in 2005, 21 years ago already, yeah, he started with his first release called Oniric Metal. And yeah, was then praised very much by critics and say it's he's a promising artist, and say that he will probably become a leader of the progressive French scene, and yeah, or labeled a fresh newcomer to a scene desperate for something different. And yeah, I see definitely there are big influences on Yes that I heard in this last song. I was reminded very much of the piece I started the show with, Awakened by Yes, from the album Going for the One, and this is I Am the One. Seems a nice coincidence here, and of course it was also talking about space, like the story I went for during the first hour of the show. So, quite interesting. And I can tell you what I will do now that I gave this listen, and I can say now that actually this is the second album with Simon Phillips on drums, and yeah, he has Lalu has performed with many great artists, including the singer Damien Wilson, who has a fantastic voice, and you probably know him from the band Arena. That we have Jordan Rudders, another great keyboardist, also classically trained like Rick Wakeman, and one of the most creative minds and best improvisers that I know of. And he's on Cream Theater, of course. Then we have Tony Franklin and Steve Walsh, who were in Kansas, who also worked with Lalu, and this is all you can hear all of them on the album Paint the Sky. This is a 2022 album, and some say that this is his best album. So I tell you what I will do. I will check this album out. If it's as good as this is, it's probably worth it. And if it's better, then even more. Now for one more track from this album. Is this a closing number? No, it's not the closing number. It's a second before the closing number of the album. This is called Caudal Weaves.

Caudal Waves by Lalu, and I wrongly assumed that Vivien Lalu would play most of the instruments in this band. I was a bit wrong about that. And so let me introduce you to the band. That is, of course, Vivien Lalu on keyboards, who founded this band and composed, arranged and mixed the entire album, which is called A Mythmaker's Demise, in Paris, France. Then we've got Martin Lemar, who appeared on the very first album of Lalu in 2005, the original voice, and he is now back for the 20th anniversary. Then there's Joop Wolters, who plays guitarist on bass, and he's the composer and creative partner, and wrote and performed and recorded and engineered all guitars and bass from the Netherlands. And then, as I already mentioned, Simon Phillips, the legend on the drums. And he actually was the first one to ever record a Lalu track. And now he's back too for the 20th anniversary of the band. And let's jump to a band from a different subgenre of progressive rock. And I already said about them that their newest release might become one of my favorite releases of this year. And that was only 2 days after it was released. The release is called In a Fever Dream. It's a 5-song EP. And the band I'm talking about is Haken. And this is the title track.

Delirium by Haken, and before that by the same band, In a Fever Dream, the title track of their new EP. So Haken is a British progressive metal band, and they had their big breakthrough, I'd say, 2013 with the album The Mountain, and in that time they were released, they were praised as the best progressive metal band by none other than Dream Theater's drummer Mike Portnoy. And that's quite a compliment, I'd say, coming from him. And yeah, he took them on tour with the Neil Morse band, and also when he wanted to play his Dream Theater songs while not being in Dream Theater, he had basically Haken and minus the drummer, because he played the drums, to do that for him, to play these Dream Theater songs. And today, the lineup of Haken is Ross Jennings on vocals, Richard Hensel on guitars, Raymond Hearn on drums, and Pete Jones on keyboards. And the release, The Fever Dream, 5 tracks, and the first new music from Haken for 3 years now. And yeah, they also have announced that they will release a new album soon. Until that, here is one more from that EP. This is Lotus.

0: Lotus by Haken. So, one question. Did you enjoy our musical journey into the space of progressive rock? Or do you prefer a cinema show?
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from work, our Juliet clears her morning meal. 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